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Fozzy, I Know Evil on 92.7 WQLZ, the rock station. These guys will be out on the road later on this fall with The Funeral Portrait and 3 Days Grace up in Peoria on November 3rd, then down in St. Louis, November 7th. 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
1: Bane's world was so solid and normal. 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
2: There was one time in elementary school, I was friends with this kid. He was the stinky kid, but I was nice to him, and we were pals. But I felt cool being around Ricky. I was like, I'll show him the ropes of life. 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Grab all my stuff. I'm like, here we go. We're going to go sit over here and work on this. And I just sneezed before that. And he just went, hey, Maitland. And I said, what? And he goes, booger. There was a booger on my shirt
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Alrighty, I am saying goodbye for an entire week. Going to be on a big boat with my family and looking forward to it. I also look forward to returning and talking with you. I am passing the keys off to Ryan. He's in the studio for the next 2 hours with New on Cue. Be nice to him. Be nice to yourself. Drive safe. 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Leaving you with a Metallica Fuel 92.7 WQLZ. 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

Lilac, their new one, Starless, featuring Bobby from Saliva. 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New on Q. Appreciate hanging out with us tonight. 2 hours worth of new music, new tunes, new bands, local Midwest regional groups. Continuing. Icon for Hire, their new one called A Girl Is Like a Piece of Gum. We got to debut it last Saturday. On New on Q, we had it on the Artist Spotlight for you yesterday all day, and we're going to have it later on for you tonight because we want to. And the band's from the area. Of course, we want to help them on out. Warning, it's Kerosene on QLZ. It's New on Q.

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Well, it is new on Q. It's 92.7 WQLZ, the rock station. Ryan, appreciate hanging out with us this evening on New on Q. Reminder, new show with Fifel going on tonight. So if you want to get on out, you can still see Enamel at this point. You can still see Fivefold. We are at Weebles hanging on out. So hopefully we see you. It's Aphelion. The track is called Passengers on QLZ.

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I'm Ryan. It is new on Q. We announced new on Q Fest last Friday, letting you know that we are welcoming back, Calamity Kills from Nashville. The guys in the Lovelorn Locals here be kicking everything off for us. Excited for that. And this band, who we are thrilled to be welcoming on back, and they love coming playing here for us in Springfield. Reminder, that show, Weebles Bar and Grill, Friday, July 24th. It is a free all-ages show again. 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It's QLZ.

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1: 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It is 92.7 WQLZ, the Rock Station. In case you haven't heard, you know, we've been talking about this and joking about this for a while because Architects signed the Broken Mirror from our WQLZ truck that it backed up out of the garage. And, you know, I'll be honest, you know, it was a little tight when I was pulling out, you know, and backed up, and bam, the mirror just kind of went on with it. And we figured we have a track called Broken Mirror. We might as well play it. We also thought about, like, hey, if bands come in, should we have every band sign it when they come on in and visit? Kind of a talking point. But we figured, man, with the track called Broken Mirror, we should probably just roll with this. But Guys Nocturnal Affair came and hung out in studio with us. They played this track live. It's called Oxygen on QLZ.

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Dead Sugar, Inland the Prey, 92.7 WQLZ, the Rock Station. I'm Ryan Prisha, hanging out with us on New on Q. They were just hanging out here with us a couple of weeks back. Rock for Mental Health concert. It was them, Park, and Unchained, and Dead Sugar kicked it off, and it was cool. We had them here back in November for our Rock the Pink concerts, and they put on an awesome show, and we got to hear more from them because there's a little bit more music being released from them in about that six-month span, and not disappointing at all. Awesome band. It's Ice Nine Kills on QLZ.

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It's 92.7 WQLZ, the rock station. It is new on Q. Appreciate hanging out with us this evening. We had this band in the Air Spotlight yesterday. We actually got to debut this track last Saturday because the band was like, we're from the area. What would be cooler than having our hometown rock station do this? So Icon for Hire continues new on Q. Girl is like a piece of gum. Aren't we all? It's QLZ.

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Magi, Highway Blues, 92.7 WQLZ, The Rock Station. It's New on Q, and we shared with you our New on Q Fest lineup last Friday, obviously telling you that Backhand Blues coming on back, and we had to keep that a secret for a while. And people were like, when are you having them come on back? And it's like, wink, wink, it's happening soon, because we want people to be able to get their plan situated to make sure that if they want to see this band, you know, you have time to take off work, because New on Q Fest is a Friday night this year, so some of you might work Friday nights. We want to see on out. So Friday, July 24th, Backhand Blue, The Lovelorn. It's all at Weeble's Bar and Grill. And this band will be playing in Springfield for the first time. We've had them in the Green Room a bunch, our Spotlight a bunch. Calamity Kills. It's QLZ.

Autumn Kings, Gone, Gone, Gone. That song also featuring Charlie Sheen from Hollywood Undead, which that band has plenty of great songs, and Charlie Sheen has something that he loves to show. I think we all know that song as well with Everywhere I Go, and it's a great song to play if you want to clear out a bar or make just people look at you really, really weird. My buddies and I used to do that when we were younger and more immature than what we are now. It's Burden of the Sky on QLZ.

0: was so solid and normal. Then it was turned upside down by Stinky Ricky.
1: There was one time in elementary school, I was friends with this kid. He was the stinky kid, but I was nice to him, and we were pals. But I felt cool being around Ricky. I was like, I'll show him the ropes of life. And so we were paired together for a project. Grab all my stuff. I'm like, here we go. We're going to go sit over here and work on this. And I just sneezed before that. And he just went, hey, Maitland. And I said, what? And he goes, booger. There was a booger on my shirt when I sneezed. And we had to wear uniforms, so it was a white shirt. So it was very obvious that it was right there. And that's why you don't get cocky around a stinky kid.
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A new record for them called 8 coming out on May 20. Or excuse me, wow, already out on May 20. We're in June. My goodness, I don't even know what month it is anymore. I should know this because we've got Fivefold on stage with us now at Weeble. So have a great rest of your weekend. I'll be filling in for Rocky tomorrow from 4 until 8. I'll leave you with Zana. See ya.

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Absolute latest right there. That is the Pretty Reckless When I Wake Up. 92.7 WQLZ, the rock station. Good friggin' Saturday night to you. How you doing on this Saturday? Feeling pretty good myself. So how about we finish this out on a positive note? Coming up for you, I've got some sleep theory right now. I'm going blind. Yep, it's corn.

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Can see those guys opening up for Shinedown August 23rd, Illinois State Fair Grandstand. That is From Ashes to New and Drag Me, 92.7 WQLZ, The Rock Station. We are your concert leader. And did you hear the concert announcement this week? What's that, Shaggy, I hear you ask? Motionless and White. 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Got some Beartooth on the way right now. I'm feeling a little Holy Diver, but it's not Dio. It's Killswitch Engage on QLZ.

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And one of the people that was supposed to go with us ended up not being able to go. So a friend of a friend of a friend had a friend at work that wanted to go see a rock show. So he joins us on our trip down to St. Louis for the show. And Zach Wilde and Black Label Society was also one of the opening acts. And about halfway through that Black Label Society set, they break into, I believe it's No More Tears. And this random guy that I had just met that day, you know, friend of a friend of a friend, he looks at us and he's like, man, this guy's got some cojones covering Ozzy on Ozzy's stage. And the rest of us just sort of look at him and like, you know, that's Ozzy's guitarist, right? And he's like, no, I didn't. So, you know, sometimes you just got to jump in and try and educate some friends of friends of friends. And sometimes it's just not even worth it. Got some Pop Evil on the way right now. It's Your Disease, Saliva on QLZ.

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1: Maine's world was so solid and normal. Then it was turned upside down by Stinky Ricky.
2: There was one time in elementary school, I was friends with this kid. He was the stinky kid, but I was nice to him, and we were pals. But I felt cool being around Ricky. I was like, I'll show him the ropes of life. And so we were paired together for a project. Grab all my stuff. I'm like, here we go. We're going to go sit over here and work on this. And I just sneezed before that, and he just went, hey, Maitland. And I said, what? And he goes, booger. There was a booger on my shirt when I sneezed. And we had to wear uniforms, so it was a white shirt. So it was very obvious that it was right there. And that's why you don't get cocky around a stinky kid.
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Brand new rock right there, Breaking Benjamin, Something Wicked This Way Comes. 92.7 WQLZ, the rock station. It is Shaggy, about to get out of here. Before I do, I've got some, we'll see Shinedown at the Illinois State Fair. Got some Eva Under Fire coming up off the texter request line. Speaking of Eva Under Fire, Amanda from Eva Under Fire, going to be Cutter's guest on the Cutting Edge Countdown tomorrow morning, 10 a.m. to noon, right here on The Rock Station. And, well, Cutter's going to give us the top 21 rock songs in the country. Thank you very much for that, by the way, Cutter. And special guest or two each and every week. This week's guest, Amanda from Eva Under Fire. So we'll hear from them before we get out. But right now, let's hear from Shinedown. It's Second Chance. I'll see you tomorrow.

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2: little
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2: Potato sack out of a blanket and just swung you around?
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2: 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Five and under, because after about five, I think I was almost 6 feet tall. 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And we would just go round and round and round. 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
1: Bane's world was so solid and normal. Then it was turned upside down by Stinky Ricky.
2: There was one time in elementary school, I was friends with this kid. He was the stinky kid, but I was nice to him, and we were pals. But I felt cool being around Ricky. I was like, I'll show him the ropes of life. And so we were paired together for a project. Grab all my stuff. I'm like, here we go. We're going to go sit over here and work on this. And I just sneezed before that. And he just went, hey, Maitland. And I said, what? And he goes, booger. There was a booger on my shirt
1: when
2: I
1: sneezed.
2: And we had to wear uniforms, so it was a white shirt. So it was very obvious that it was right there. And that's why you don't get cocky around a stinky kid.
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I'm going nowhere like a rat trapped in a maze. 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
1: What do you wish you could do as an adult that you could do as a child, but it just doesn't work?
2: 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Your parents ever did that?
3: No.
2: Like, made it a
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3: think so.
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2: Yes, it was so much fun. 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
2: that's like
1: fun.
2: Five and under, because after about five, I think I was almost 6 feet tall. 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And we would just go round and round and round. 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
2: 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I'm Lizzie Hale from Hailstorm.
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1: Bane's world was so solid and normal. Then it was turned upside down by Stinky Ricky.
2: There was one time in elementary school, I was friends with this kid. He was the stinky kid, but I was nice to him, and we were pals. But I felt cool being around Ricky. I was like, I'll show him the ropes of life. And so we were paired together for a project. Grab all my stuff. I'm like, here we go. We're going to go sit over here and work on this. And I had just sneezed before that, and he just went, hey, Maitland. And I said, what? And he goes, booger. 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And we had to wear uniforms, so it was a white shirt. So it was very obvious that it was right there. And that's why you don't get cocky around a stinky kid.
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1: What do you wish you could do as an adult that you could do as a child, but it just doesn't work?
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1: fun.
2: 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And we would just go round and round and round. 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
1: Bane's world was so solid and normal. Then it was turned upside down by Stinky Ricky.
2: There was one time in elementary school, I was friends with this kid. He was the stinky kid, but I was nice to him and we were pals. But I felt cool being around Ricky. I was like, I'll show him the ropes of life. And so we were paired together for a project. Grab all my stuff. I'm like, here we go. We're going to go sit over here and work on this. And I had just sneezed before that. And he just went, hey, Maitland. And I said, what? And he goes, booger. There was a booger on my shirt
1: when
2: I
1: sneezed.
2: And we had to wear uniforms, so it was a white shirt. So it was very obvious that it was right there. And that's why you don't get cocky around a stinky kid.
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2: 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I'm Lizzie Hale from Hailstorm.
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1: Welcome into another edition of Talk of the Town. I'm your host, Mike Windmacher. Today we'll feature a conversation PM Springfield did with State Senator Bill Cunningham about why the Bears stadium package failed in the Senate. And also we'll feature AM Springfield talking with Springfield Mayor Misty Buescher. Here is PM Springfield talking with State Senator Bill Cunningham.
2: That's the question for State Senator Bill Cunningham, a Democrat from the far south side of Chicago. You're Beverly, right, Senator?
3: That's correct.
2: I guess the first question is, what took so long from that vote in the House to not knowing until deep into the weekend that you guys were out of options?
3: Well, a couple of things. First, I would say I respect and admire the effort that Representative Cam Buckner put together in getting that bill passed. I think we were at the point where there was a need to show there's some momentum, and he did what he had to do to pass the bill. It required adding some elements to it. And obviously that came over to the Senate and immediately met resistance for a number of different reasons. We presented it to our caucus, talked it over. I would say then it sort of got caught up in the normal busyness that comes about the last week of session, which, made it even more difficult to move forward. And, you know, where we found ourselves as a Senate Democratic caucus, as President Harmon said yesterday, we found ourselves in a position where the majority of our caucus wanted to do nothing as of early last week. But we didn't think that was a great idea. We thought that we should try to put together some sort of viable plan that could put the Bears on a path to building a stadium in the state of Illinois. And that's what we came up with, admittedly late in the game, but a construct that would be similar to what is proposed in Northwest Indiana and similar to what exists for every NFL stadium save three, and that is a public ownership model. And we did it in a way where we would authorize any municipality in Cook County with over 70,000 residents to set up their own stadium authority with taxing authority and the like. That would set up a scenario where the Bears could have exactly what they've been asking for, albeit in a different form. But the Bears have said they are willing to privately finance a stadium, build it themselves. This would take them up on that offer, but it would also give them the ability to enter into an agreement with a local municipality by which the local municipality would own the building. As a publicly owned building, it would be exempt from property tax, which is obviously the case right now for the Bears with the Chicago Park District. You don't pay any property taxes there. It would also be similar to the arrangement the Bears have agreed to in Northwest Indiana, where the state legislature created a Northwest Indiana Stadium Authority. So I think it made sense structurally. More importantly, I think it makes sense politically. We've talked about this many times, Patrick. One of the biggest problems the Bears have faced in Springfield with their Arlington Heights plan is that there are 15 state senators and 28 state representatives with Chicago home addresses. And it is very difficult to get them to vote for a bill that is specifically designed to give a tax credit to a high profile business that encourages them to leave the city those senators and representatives come from. That's always been the biggest obstacle to that. This proposal created a situation where the city of Chicago and Arlington Heights could compete with each other on the same plane. They could both create their own stadium authorities, both enter into agreements with the Bears, and build a stadium. So that was the idea behind our proposal. I think it's still a very viable approach. Admittedly, we got to it late. It got over to the House at a time where they, just weren't able to take it up and run a roll call. But I still think it's a viable option going forward. And I hope all the parties, whether it's the Bears, the Village of Arlington Heights, the City of Chicago, takes an opportunity to review the proposal and see if it's workable for them going forward. We know it's passed one chamber. I think with time, there's a possibility it could pass a second. We know what the Bears have on the table right now. The mega projects slash pilot program can't pass both houses. So we think this is the best path forward.
2: Did you have this stadium authority idea in a back pocket somewhere? I mean, because did you have this as a break glass in case of emergency thing, or did you guys have to literally start from scratch at 11 p.m. on Saturday night?
3: So, you know, to tell you the truth, it's something that crossed my mind a couple of weeks ago, but we were really concentrating on trying to find some form of the House bill that could work, something that we could push across. It became clear, though, early in the week, well before Saturday, that the votes just weren't there for it. So later in the week, and frankly, all the days run together, I don't remember which day it was. Might have been Friday, might have been Saturday. I can't remember when. We pitched the idea to the caucus. They said they were open to it. So then we gave our staff a rather daunting task, and that was to write up a bill that contained the language for this approach. And that's what they did. Regrettably, it was not ready to file until late
2: 11 p.m. Yeah.
3: Yes. So, as I said, I still think it's a viable idea. It just maybe hasn't had enough time to fully germinate, but I still think it's the best path forward, both politically and operationally right now.
2: Senator Bill Cunningham, Democrat from Chicago, the Senate sponsor of the Bears bill, joins us on 97.7 and 970 WMAY. What did the city's role, the Johnson administration? We saw Jason Lee floating around, who's one of the mayor's top advisors, floating around City Hall or floating around the Capitol this weekend. And Mama told me if I don't have anything nice to say, I shouldn't say it at all. But if they were clearly trying to gum up the works a little bit, and and you know, the Bears had made it explicitly clear in the last few weeks that the decision is between Arlington Heights and Hammond, and they still came out of caucus on Saturday night believing that the city has a chance here. Was the city blowing smoke at them, or should we be led to believe that there really is a chance that Chicago can be back in the game?
3: So I would say, you know, take a step back a few weeks or even a few months. One of the things I think the Bears were beginning to successfully argue to legislators is that they had a binary choice in front of them, and specifically Chicago legislators, I should say, and that the choice was between Arlington Heights and Hammond, and that at the end of the day, the state would obviously be better off if the Bears moved to Arlington Heights. And that obviously was important for the Bears if they were ever going to pass, let's call it, an Arlington Heights bill. That effort was completely undermined when the information began to leak a couple of weeks ago that the Bears had, in fact, remained in touch with the city of Chicago, talking about a lakefront stadium. Word of that began to circulate. Some of us reached out to various sources within city government. I would say sources that are not part of Brandon Johnson's inner circle politically. And they confirmed for us that those discussions did, in fact, take place. The Bears later acknowledged that there were discussions. They said that they were mostly about the existing lease on Soldier Field. We checked back with some of our sources and found that that wasn't true, that they were talks about a new lakefront stadium. I think that really hurt the Bears' effort in Springfield. And it, you know, gave Brandon Johnson a card to play, and he played it with Chicago legislators, saying, hey, we're still in the game. And so once that sort of binary choice was no longer on the table, the Arlington Heights proposal just became less viable. And that all happened after the House passed their bill. We learned about that. And so that really changed the dynamic in the Senate after the House bill passed.
2: All right, I'll get you out of here, Senator. The speaker said at 4:35 or whatever it was Monday morning that they think they can figure this out sooner than later. Do you think everybody comes back this summer? Do you think there can be an agreement to get everybody back to get this finalized and we can finally get this damn thing off our plate?
3: Well, you made, I think, a good point at the outset, Patrick, is no one's going to call us back to Springfield unless there's an agreement in place. We don't have that right now. That's first and foremost. Secondly, I think in order to call the legislature back into session, you have to make a case. You have to build support among rank and file legislators to come back to town. And, you know, although this obviously generates so much attention from the media and the general public, I think legislators are focused on much bigger problems. You know, I never say never, but I would say a special session would be unlikely.
1: That was PM Springfield talking with State Senator Bill Cunningham. Here's a conversation AM Springfield had with Springfield Mayor Misty Buescher.
4: Good morning.
5: Since we have talked to you, you have made it official. You are going to seek another term as mayor?
4: I am, yes.
5: Tell me, how long before you made that announcement had you made up your mind, or was it always since you've been mayor in play that you wanted to seek a second term?
4: It was never my intent to only do one term.
5: Okay.
4: And there are a lot of great projects we have in the process right now, and I want to make sure we see all those to fruition and get them moving along, such as our Rescue One apparatus that will be deployed in late July, which will go out to all 911 mental health and drug addiction calls with a social worker and two firefighter EMTs on it to try to help get services to people when they need them. So there's just a lot of great things going on.
5: Is there any project that you didn't get off the ground or wasn't able to reach fruition, if you will, that will be a high priority, or just some of them you look and said, well, I wanted to get it done, but I'm just not sure we can?
4: Well, we're a fairly good-sized city, as you know, so there are things that do need to be done. I committed to public safety, infrastructure improvements, working on our unhoused situation, mm-hmm. and beautifying the community. And I feel like we've done amazing things in those four areas, but then there's other areas that, as you're focusing on those, that we now come to fruition that need attention, right? Like infrastructure, I get a lot less complaints about roadways. Now people tell me, are you done fixing them yet? Because they are, you know, the construction, they saw so much last summer. And so now it's time to look at other things, such as you know, the BOS Center expansion was a big hot topic. What do we do for downtown? Mayors across the country, I talk to mayors all the time, are looking to help their downtowns. Ever since 2020, when the work from home phenomena kind of took off, all of our downtowns are suffering and we're all trying to figure out how we're going to bring them back.
5: It goes without saying that there's people, when you announce, some people are not going to necessarily support you, and they're already raising issues. And one of the issues, let's be quite honest, and you made it a focal point, you wanted to do something with the beach house.
4: Yes.
5: And as of yet, I'm not sure what has been done, if anything. Is that still a priority? And it's going to be brought up. I assume you have an opponent. We don't know. No one certainly announced. Mm-hmm. But they'll probably raise that issue. How are you going to respond to that?
4: Well, I'll respond to it very positively. I got an Osland grant for $900,000 to invest in the park out there. So
5: wow.
4: I think that's close to $1 million going in. We're putting out the RFP right now for the engineering services for that. Mayor Klatfelder in Sherman, I have to give him a big shout out. He gave us the plans for the playground that they have in Sherman, and mm-hmm. that's the playground we're duplicating out there to bring more families out to Center Park. And then the old softball diamonds, because we see a lot less softball playing going on,
5: sure.
4: are going to be pickleball courts.
5: Really?
4: So we got a big grant for that. So I would be happy to answer that question.
5: Are there people still, is the beach house still available to rent for functions and things like that?
4: Yes, it's rented almost every weekend.
5: Is it really? Okay.
4: Yes, yes. Senator Turner did put $100,000 in the state budget, and we are working through the process with DCEO to clean out the basement of that facility.
5: Okay.
4: That facility still has the showers, the old, you know, toilets and the old lockers and all of that. So the lower level needs to be cleaned out. So she did give us a little bit of money in the state budget to clean that out. What people don't realize is that facility is an asset of the water fund. And as you know, when I took office, the water fund had been decimated.
5: Mm-hmm.
4: We were to the point where we were going to have to lay off staff. It had been decimated so poorly. We had not paid the drowning victim's family. We were accruing interest penalties on that. We were just in a bad place. So we had to do a really hard vote at city council and increase the water rates. And I don't think that those water rates were increased just to make things pretty at the beach house. They were increased to shore up the water fund, which we did, and then spend a lot of money in lead service line replacement. We've spent over $5 million in wards 2 and 3 in lead service line replacement alone. So that money is going to infrastructure improvements first before it does fun things like the beach house.
5: All right, let's talk about the expansion bill. I think everybody was very optimistic, certainly when it got separated from the mega bill involving the Bears. We thought it was a standalone good deal. And all of a sudden, we find out that the House did not call the bill. Had you had some idea that was going to happen, or did that come out of the blue?
4: As I've told when I'm in the horseshoe, council members say, you know, what's going on with this bill? And I say, I don't work down at the Capitol. I work at City Hall. Yeah. So all kinds of things can happen at the Capitol that none of us really have control over in municipal government, right? So I think that the House wanted to marry our downtown improvements with the Bears, and those are two totally separate issues in my mind. I think Senator Turner did a great job of getting it over the finish line in the Senate. She made sure that we got that done. There were some historic tax credits in there for the older buildings downtown. She and I worked very hard on that, and I really want to see those happen because it's very expensive to make those older buildings turnkey, whether you put apartments or businesses in them, and those tax credits were going to help. So I'm looking forward to veto section and working with her on that.
5: The agreement that was made between the insurance company and the owner of the Wyndham, is that a positive for the city of Springfield, or what can be done with that property?
4: So no one knows what the agreement is because it's in bankruptcy. It'll be put through with the bankruptcy for proceedings, but none of us know what that is. No one has any idea what that agreement was. They've withdrawn their suit against him in federal court because of an agreement, but no one knows what that is. So we're working with the bankruptcy court, and we're working with his two creditors that he has. And then there's local vendors who have mechanics liens on that, people who work in our community who did not get paid. And those mechanics liens, if you're familiar with how debt works, take priority over the mortgages that are out there. So
5: Let's talk about the council in an election or those will be nonpartisan. It is obviously probably, well, it's always been partisan, let's be honest. Before your administration, other mayors dealt with Republican and Democrats all having, even though it's not officially a partisan election. Are we locked in? It seems like in a lot of controversial issues, there are automatically 4 or 5 no because you're supporting something.
4: Correct. I mean, politics has been at play since I took office. And I sat down with those people that you're talking about and said, let's put politics aside and let's do good things for the community. That's what we're voted in to do. People can't put politics aside. I have put politics aside. I have directors who are hardcore Democrats. And I took a lot of heat from that from my own party. But I committed when I said I'm running for office in 2023, I said I will govern with both Democrats and Republicans in my cabinet, and I intend to continue doing that. It's not going to change because our community is made up of, tongue in cheek, I say our community is made up of Democrats, Republicans, and people who hate politics, and I represent all of them.
5: All right, let's talk about if, in fact, it comes to fruition. The city, I mean, I would think if it's 5-5, I think we pretty well know how you are going to vote on this expansion bill if it ever comes to fruition. Mm-hmm. Does that concern you that 5 people, and again, I know some of them, their wards would be directly impacted by this. Does that concern? I mean, what can you do, or can you do anything at all? They made up their mind that whatever Misty wants, we're against.
4: I think every ward would be impacted from it with a positive impact, because if you look at the sports park, there are people eating downtown that are coming to the sports park for events. I ran into someone at Incredibly Delicious who was here for the sports park events. That is not near the sports park, Incredibly Delicious, but they were there eating, and they enjoyed it and said how wonderful it was. The FFA, which I'm sad to say, and I will publicly say it, we've lost the FFA convention to Peoria because they have outgrown our space, and Peoria has a bigger convention center. So we're losing conventions because we have a lower capacity space. The FFA kids, when they're here in town, if you go out to Chick-fil-A, they are all over that place out west. And they are taking their buses out there. They don't have a car and a, you know, to transport themselves here. So when we get a big facility like that, it impacts the entire community. Illinois State Fair, all of our businesses see, you know, impact from that. Every hotel in our community is sold out the weekend of the state. When we have the state fair here, every hotel is sold out. That's all over town.
5: It surprised me that some people who I think in the past have said how important tourism is, and now saying, well, it's not that important. That's not going to move the needle a lot. That's not what downtown needs. We need other things. That surprised me because for many, many, many years, and I think it's been fairly successful, tourism has been the backbone, if you will, of what happens downtown and the revenue generated.
4: Absolutely. And one of the things I always say is no one can take Abraham Lincoln away from us. He's ours. You know, his home is here. His Lincoln's home is here. His museum, he's entombed here. The platform he stood on and waved goodbye when he went to D.C. is here. Where he, you know, practiced law is here. That is our a big tourism. And then Route 66 is a huge international tourist attraction. When I was talking to, I made friends with Mayor Uvula, Danny Uvula in Richmond, Virginia. Richmond, Virginia is also suffering with their downtown. And he said, I have this big old armory building, Misty, that has been vacated. And I think I want one of these convention center hotels like Springfield, Missouri is doing it. It's what's going on in capital cities. We're not new. We're not different. This is going on across the country. We just need to make sure that we're at the table.
5: The mayor, the one thing that surprises me in all this is that we have heard people say, what do people want? They want cooperation. They want bipartisanship. They want Republicans and Democrats to work together on things. We don't see that very often in this state. We really don't. But this has been a perfect example of what can be done. I think I trust people like yourself, like Scott Dahl, like Mike Coffey, like Doris Turner, people who know what it's going to take. Andy Manmeter, every case going to be what it's going to take to really put a jump start into downtown Springfield and really be positive. And yet we have people who it's their party. The Democrats are carrying the water on a lot of this. And these people appear to be opposed by it. The one thing people want is work together. We want bipartisanship. Do what's best for a community. This is a perfect example. And we've got a number of people, and they may have legitimate reasons in their mind, saying no. I'm not sure I understand.
4: Yeah, and that's what I was interviewed in this room by Patrick Pinkston one evening, mm-hmm. and he was quoting a Republican who was against this, and I said, listen, I don't know that person to be a liar. I think that person has an opinion, and they believe their opinion's right.
5: Absolutely.
4: We're all allowed to believe our opinions, and they are right. But as you pointed out, bipartisanship is how we get anything done, whether it's federally, state, or locally. And I've been chastised that the city doesn't do this expansion on their own. Well, number one, the SMEA board is the convention center, not the city, so let's remember that. They're their own taxing body. So you're asking me to take over another taxing body, which is something that a fight that I'm not going to pick. And then secondly, we have to remember that the city would be on the hook for all of the debt, the taxpayers here, where if we did it in conjunction with the state and the county and the SBA board, all four entities coming together, then that board would be responsible for the debt. And that's what I was trying to do, is watch out for my taxpayers. If we're going to get into debt, there's other things we need, such as fire trucks. So there we go.
5: All right. You know, you're having a lot of open houses, and I like that. You had one at the city garage, and I forgot that also is a history because my uncle, my dad's brother, was night superintendent there for many, many years under Hoke Locke and Owen Darling and even to Frank Madonia and so on.
4: That garage used to have horse troughs attached to the wall where the horses would drink their water after coming in from work. That garage has been there a while.
5: Forever.
4: Yes.
5: Yeah, it really,
4: yes.
5: Absolutely. Every time I drive by it down Clear Lake, I took a look and said, that was memories. I spent a lot of Friday nights there with my dad, hanging out with Uncle Pinos, getting to sit in the trucks and all this and that. Okay, bring me up to date. You've got some other open houses.
4: Yes.
5: I think that's super.
4: We just finished Springfield Fire last Saturday. It was a big success on Stevenson Drive Station 2, and I thank all the firefighter personnel and our Explorer program folks that were out there. But this Wednesday night, June 3rd, from 4 to 7, is the open house for Springfield Police and Lincoln Library, both downtown, because they're just right by each other.
5: Mm-hmm.
4: We're going to block off the street Street in Monroe, and we're going to put all of the apparatus that the police department uses for their daily operations and for special ops, and people can come see our police department and come see Lincoln Library. They have a little pass that they're going to give you to do different things around the library, which is pretty cool. And then on Monday, June 15th from 4 to 7, you can go to 3100 Adelaide Stevenson Drive, which is the power plant.
5: Yes.
4: But we're going to do tours of our water purification plant and facility,
5: oh
4: which is
5: gosh.
4: So very cool. So
5: that is so much more interesting than where the electric is generated. And
4: yes.
5: That's not taking, but the
4: we
5: water.
4: We need
5: thing,
4: electric, though.
5: Yeah, we need it.
4: Yeah.
5: But we drink water all the time, and that is fascinating. I know when they redid that a couple years ago, probably more than a couple years ago now, but that is fascinating. And that's open to the public.
4: Yes, they'll sign up for tours, and water personnel will take them on tours. That way, we make sure everybody's being watched, because it is where we put all the chemicals
5: sure.
4: in and clean your water from. Because the water we drink is some of the cleanest, best water in the state. We get awards all the time, but it comes from Lake Springfield, so it has to be have some things done to it before we let you drink it.
5: What are you saying? What are you hearing about things in the lake? The water level's good. Summer activities going on. Andy Tinsley is the person and head of the CWLP
4: lake security
5: force,
4: yes.
5: and
4: yeah.
5: they patrol the lake and so on. Conservation could be out there once. It is really golden when it comes to summer activity in the spring. We talk about Lake Spring. And then, of course, you got the golf course with it and things like that. Park District runs that. But it is special. Lake Springfield, it provides great recreational opportunities for people.
4: Yeah, and I think we should have Scott Dahl come on your show soon. A portion of Route 66 actually is under Lake
5: yes.
4: Springfield. And the marina is doing some little tours of that during the summer, the Lake Springfield Marina. And people in the community who maybe like boating but don't necessarily own a boat, you can always rent one at the marina and enjoy the lake.
5: Do the other merchants downtown, I hope they do, appreciate the commitment, and a lot of people in this community have made to downtown Springfield. I know there are some, well, we're spending too much time downtown. The downtown is where it happens. Let's be honest, that is the heartbeat of the city. God bless the mall, God bless Shields, everything. But I hope the people realize who are down there, that you and this administration and Senator Turner, you know, Representative Coffey and so on, mm-hmm. have made a firm commitment to downtown.
4: Yeah, we have a group called the Downtown Alliance. It's made up of downtown business owners, not-for-profits that are downtown. People from the Abraham Lincoln Presidential Museum come, and we talk about what we can do for downtown. That's where the Downtown Mid-Illinois Master Plan, we talk about it at each meeting we have. What are we doing on that plan? How are we checking the boxes, making things done? So me improving the roads downtown, improving the sidewalks, and improving the curbs and the gutters. We're beautifying. We're going to start a beautification. We got a little bit of state money and then our money. It'll take a while, but there are the brick pavers. I don't know if you've noticed brick pavers in between the sidewalk mm-hmm. and the street. They come loose often, especially in the wintertime. Those are going to come out, and we're going to put poured stamped concrete that's been pretty colored. It's like a reddish color, so it's safer for people to walk around. If you have a disability, it might be difficult with those brick pavers. We want to make sure it's safe for everyone. As you know, we're taking out the parking meters to make that more beautiful as well. So we're working on making it more accessible to folks, making it fun to come downtown, and trying to get more events downtown. The Oyster Fest is back. It's going to be at the Anser Schreiner facility, so that'll be a lot of fun as well.
5: Let's make sure that people realize, do they need to register for those open houses, especially the one at the water department at the lake?
4: Nope, just come, and then you can sign up for a tour, and they'll get you on a tour. Just come to them. Springfield Police, same way, because we're going to take you through some levels of the police station. You get to see our real-time information center, which is brand new. The Busher administration has built that. I will tell you, if you're a criminal, you will not like the real-time information center. People who follow the law are going to love it. Criminals are going to hate it, but it is there, and you get to see a tour of that. You get to see where the police chief's office is and some things such as that.
5: What was behind the decision to take out the fountains at City Hall?
4: The fountains were just beyond their useful life. They had been put in the 60s. And as you know, when you put water with concrete, it does not last forever. It takes its toll. The concrete was crumbling. We could no longer repair the concrete. And then there were no more parts available for the fountain itself. So it was time to unfortunately take it out. I met with the Roman Cultural Society to make sure they knew, because they had donated that
5: sure.
4: fountain back in the day. And wanted to make sure that they knew that we wanted them to have a seat at the table if they wanted a seat at the table. And they actually said, we're past that. It's good. We don't need a seat at the table, but thank you for inviting us in. So we're just taking it out now and then putting in just some landscaping, a Route 66 symbol in the landscaping for pictures, because this is the 100 year. So we're just taking it out now and then putting in just some landscaping, a Route 66 symbol in the landscaping for pictures, because this is the 100 year of the Mother Road.

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2: There was one time in elementary school, I was friends with this kid. He was the stinky kid, but I was nice to him, and we were pals. But I felt cool being around Ricky. I was like, I'll show him the ropes of life. And so we were paired together for a project. Grab all my stuff. I'm like, here we go. We're going to go sit over here and work on this. And I just sneezed before that. And he just went, hey, Maitland. And I said, what? And he goes, booger. 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And we had to wear uniforms, so it was a white shirt. So it was very obvious that it was right there. And that's why you don't get cocky around a stinky kid.
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4: Here we are continuing counting down the biggest rock songs, the most played rock songs from rock radio from the past week. And that's all of rock radio from all over the United States of America. My name is Cutter. Thank you so much for being here. Amanda Liberg, she is the lead singer of the band Eva Under Fire, whose new song Villainous has been incredible, has been blowing up way more than even we thought. And I predicted it, man. She was here last year. And I'm like, you've got some good stuff going, Amanda. Like, there's some things happening, all of that. I'm like, you're on the cusp. And here we are. The cusp is now. Eva Under Fire will preview the new album, Villainous, throughout the day. That will be coming out next month. She'll have more details. Amanda Liberg joining us in just a moment. We'll kick things off with my friend Tim Montana. Now, Tim Montana actually just officially announced his brand new album, which will be out in July. An album that will feature a song, a cover of an old ZZ Top song that has Billy Gibbons on it, Slash on it, an album that will also feature songs with Jerry Cantrell, Royal Lynn, and Martin and Charlie Sheen? Yeah, it's called Entire State of Tim Montana, due out July 31st, and of course features this song. Kicking this off at number 21, Tim Montana, Break Me Down on the Cutting Edge Countdown.

0: back onto the Cutting Edge Countdown and into the top 21 at number 20, Seven Dust with the song Unbreakable. It is the Cutting Edge Countdown. Amanda Lieberg from Eva Under Fire is joining us. And Amanda, you had one of the greatest lines that I can remember on the Cutting Edge Countdown and Cutters Rockcast when the last time you were here, you said, "And by the way, my name is Amanda, not Eva Marie." You have leaned in to being the bad girl in rock and roll right now.
1: Yes. It feels so good.
0: Good.
1: It really does. I think it was important for us to kind of let our collective hair down, right? Because living life is its own roller coaster, its own journey. And I think a lot of people have feelings about that. When I go through something, a lot of people in my life have had feelings about that. And sometimes outsiders who don't know anything about my experience have a lot of feelings about that. And they want to tell you about it, like you're doing something wrong. And I'm like, you guys have no idea what it's like to do what I do and be out here. And you know, the personal things that I've gone through, the band, what the band has gone through. I mean, our first touring experience was post-COVID. Nobody understands what that's like. Like, there's Buck Cherry. They get it because they took us out. That was the first band that ever took us out. But I think... So we hadn't had any of that explored on the first album. First album was written in 2018 and was going to be released in 2020 when the world shut down. So this is the first time that we've talked about this entire adventure. And we really, I think, did lean into it. So that, thank you for noticing.
0: It is kind of my job, but of course, man, no problem. At number 19 on the Cutting Edge Countdown, staying put to where it was last week, it is Social Distortion, the title track to their new album, the legendary punk rock and roll band Back with Born to Kill.

0: still absolutely insane to me to say Dogstar on the Cutting Edge Countdown. All In Now is the name of the song. It is also the name of the album, All In Now, from Dogstar. It's available now anywhere you can get music from, including online. So check it out. Three-piece rock and roll band in Dogstar, All In Now. Also going out on the road. Yes, Keanu Reeves is playing bass with them out on the road, but somebody's going to ask. It kicks off, they're in Europe for a few days. They're doing like Download Fest and Paradiso and Olympia and stuff. And they're going to be in the United States later this year touring, starting at the beginning of August when their tour kicks off in Austin. And then we'll go all over the states, as most tours do, and wrap up in Salt Lake City on September 3rd. DogstarOfficial.com. Or the Amanda Liberg from Eva Under Fire coming up in a couple minutes after Autumn Kings and Gone, Gone, Gone next on the Cutting Edge Countdown.
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0: At number 17 on the Cutting Edge Countdown, it's Autumn Kings and the song Gone, Gone, Gone. Eva Under Fire is the band. Amanda Liberg is the lead singer of said band. Villainous, the new album, will be out on July 10th. Given that this album is more you, more what you wanted to do, Amanda, and there's definitely more imagery to this, did you think about all that kind of connecting in a world instead of, let's write some songs and see what happens?
1: I think from very early on, I recognized what kind of content we were going to be tackling on this album. And I think that helped me to put all of the pieces together pretty simultaneously in my mind about, you know, like you said, the visuals and the stage presence and the costuming and the, you know, what we were going to be doing for music videos. And I wanted all of it to exist in the same world, because for me, it was literally a character build. It was something that my personal experience and the guys I've talked with, you know, the band a lot about this as well. And they all kind of feel like, yeah, we've been through a lot of self-discovery in, you know, so that's the self-discovery part was what this entire album is about. And so I was kind of thinking about all of us going through that process, what it would be like. And then we attached the visuals accordingly, and we attached the world building accordingly. And so now we have this, we've built like our own little version of Gotham, and it's about this self-discovery. And I'm like, this is cool. Cause I also think it's something a lot of people experience, you know, like people that we know in our personal lives that tell us about, you know, the things that they've been through and what they really had to do to come through those experiences. And so I'm like, this isn't just something about our self-discovery. This is about what the listeners get. I hope it's their own journey through listening to the album.

0: The song Awakening from Eva Under Fire. It is the Cutting Edge Countdown. That is on the new album Villainous, which will be out in July. The title track for that coming up. Amanda, while a lot of artists will say it, you can hear how proud you are of this album. I can't wait to hear the rest of it because of it.
1: I think many, many artists, I've heard many, many artists say, like, I'm so proud of this new album. It's the best version of ourselves. Unfortunately, sounding like
0: you get it now,
1: record,
0: don't you?
1: I get it now. Yeah. I get it. Yeah, exactly. Like that's where I'm at. This is where we're at.
2: Yeah, there's a reason people say that. I mean, it's not, you know, I know we in the media and as fans will make fun of that, you know, a little bit, like, oh, I bet it's your best record you've ever done and your 12th record, you know what I mean? Oh, it's the heaviest record you've ever, sure. But it is for them.
1: We're like, no, for real. Yeah. That's where we're at.
0: And Liburg from the band Eva Under Fire is joining us at number 16 on the Cutting Edge Countdown. Papa Roach down another spot with Wake Up Calling.

0: From Ashes to New, the former number one song from them, Drag Me, this week down to number 15 on the Cutting Edge Countdown. Amanda Lyberg from the band Eva Under Fire is here. The song Villainous, the title track to the new album due out in July featuring Maria Brink, is next. And Amanda, if you are a sword-wielding ninja in the music video for this song, is Maria Brink, in fact, your queen?
1: Okay, first of all, Maria is empress. Okay?
0: Everybody's that
1: is
0: empress. There you go. I like it.
1: Let me just put it out there like that. Yeah, yeah. I mean, if you've seen the video, then you've seen the video, which is amazing. Yes, and I am
2: that turned out
1: samurai,
2: amazing.
1: Samurai sword wielding. I actually did my own stunts. I had an amazing stunt double. She's fantastic. Her name is Lorena. I love her so much. But I was able to work with the stunt team also and kind of get my own digs in there.
2: That's fun.
1: I love it. It was the coolest thing. It was literally our own little mini action movie. Crazy.
2: It really is. The special effects are amazing. Shout out to the director.
1: Michael Lombardi is just chef's kiss. Like that guy, mm-hmm. like A1. I didn't even know what I didn't know until he was like, oh, you just wait. All of that was green screen. It was the biggest trust fall of my career.
2: Oh, yeah.
1: He nailed it.
0: That song is next on the Cutting Edge Countdown.
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0: Eva Under Fire at number 14 this week on the Cutting Edge Countdown. The song Villainous featuring Maria Brink from In This Moment, who has been on other songs. She's done other features. But Amanda, it really works on this song. Your voices together are something.
1: Thank you for saying that, because I thought that same thing when we were, you know, kind of first in talks about getting to work together. And I was like, if she's on any song, please make it Villainous. Because I think it's really like I've described it as kind of the capstone of, like, I mean, it's the title track of the album, right? The album is titled Villainous, because I think that ultimately throughout this entire experience of you know, the character arc, so to speak, or the self-discovery part, is it, at the end of it, it's like, I don't care what people call me. I became whatever I needed to get through this. And so for me to have another, like, amazingly strong female vocalist with on this track with me, but the fact that it's Maria, and she's such a visually dominant artist. I mean, she when we talk about world building, she's one of the best. You know what I mean? Like, her, the stage presence in This Moment is just always so massive, and I love it so much. So, and as a matter of fact, when I first met her, that was one of my very first compliments to her, was like, are you the person behind all of the visuals? Because that's fantastic. And she was like, yeah. So it's, you know, I think it just worked out so well on so many levels. And that she was really excited to be a part of it. She actually Instagram messaged me with that, which I thought was super sweet. And she was like, this song is next level for you guys. I'm so excited to be part of it. So
0: yeah, how can you not be? That's infectious a little. Amanda Liberg from the band Eva Under Fire joining us at number 13 on the Cutting Edge Countdown. The latest from Atreyu. It's called All For You.
2: I did it!

0: And number 12 on the Cutting Edge Countdown, the latest from Breaking Benjamin. The song is called Something Wicked. Amanda Lyberg from Eva Under Fire joining us. Amanda, if you don't mind, I want to play something old school, kind of old school, from the last album, which was your major label debut, and it was just a fun, kind of in-your-face rock and roll record, right? No frills, no thrills, just, well, a lot of thrills, actually, but just a rock and roll record. It had serious moments, but here we are. This new album, Villainous, is not that, so let's compare and contrast.
1: I think we, collectively, as a band, we talked about it, and I love my guys for this. They were like, listen, we need more Amanda lyrics on this album. Mm. This album, too, has to be more authentic, like our old stuff. And I think that the people who, and I love rockers so much for this, they do deep dives into things like you would not believe. So a lot of people have referenced and who've been there from the beginning and said, this new stuff sounds like the best version of your old stuff. And it's amazing. So I think that many people are kind of seeing that, yeah, there's a poetic tone that I take to the lyricism and the stories that I kind of think we lost sight of that a little bit on the first album. Was like, people were telling us how to do this professionally, right? Like, once you step into the professional world, this is how you're supposed to sound. And we just stopped listening a little bit on this album. And
2: I love that, though. Helpful. If you can take the original idea, the original thought process of the band, or of what, you know, songwriting about what you wanted to do, and then add in the knowledge base of what you've been able to learn by doing it professionally, and then also do it with professional sounds, you know,
1: yeah,
2: and drawing.

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0: The Warning at number 11 on the Cutting Edge Countdown with the song Kerosene. Amanda Liburg is joining us from Eva Under Fire, which, and I know I said at the beginning of the show, but one of my absolute favorite moments from our last conversation is when you said, and by the way, my name is not Eva Marie, it's Amanda Liburg. And they listened.
1: They did. I think it's more, like when we say it's more authentic, it's literally taking off those masks and those titles and just kind of like sitting in that. That's how we wrote this record. That's how we wrote, you know, and we kind of took it to multiple different camps and you know, all of it still came out as our authentic best self. And I think it's because we inserted more of the band, of who we are, into the process. So
2: with that being said, I do wonder, was there pushback?
1: I think we anticipated that there would be. Like, mm-hmm. I think that we definitely, we walked into those producers, you know, studios, and we were like, this is the goal. And they rolled with that, and they were pretty, you know, I think the people that we were writing with in the rooms were not who we were necessarily thinking, but we were kind of like, when we turn this in, what's the response going to be, you know? And thankfully, I got to hand it to Better Noise. They were like super thrilled. They were really, really like,
2: that's fantastic.
1: Yes, this is the new direction. This is next level. Like from Jump Street, the people at the label were kind of like, you guys found something here. And we were like, sick. Because we thought that too. We just weren't sure what page you were going to be on. Because this doesn't sound like Love, Drugs, and Misery, right? Like it's not, like you said, there were moments, but I think that this entire album, and like once we started the world building process, I think everybody has just really collectively been so excited about it. And that's really important to us too.
0: Amanda from Eva Under Fire joining us. At number 10 on the Cutting Edge Countdown, the band Black Label Society, the song Name and

And number 9 on the Cutting Edge Countdown, it is Beartooth with Free. It seems like some of the bad mojo heading towards the Beartooth camp because of Caleb Shomo coming out of the closet has died down, thankfully. It is Pride Month, so hey, Caleb, happy Pride. I know not all of you agree with that sort of thing, and it's okay. It's the beauty of living where we live. It's the beauty of having our own minds, and we can make our own opinions and do our own things. And my biggest thing with all of that has always been, I'm just not going to judge somebody else for doing something that they want to do as long as it's respecting other people. You know what I mean? Like, for example, Five Finger Death Punch are an okay band. You want to hate on them, you can hate on them. If you want to love them and go get in the mosh pit, then love them and go get in the mosh pit. I do love this quote from Zoltan Bathory. When Five Finger Death Punch a few weeks ago released the new song, Eye of the Storm, after spending a lot of time re-recording some of the band's biggest hits for their Best Ofs Volume 1 and 2 releases, Zoltan said, "This is our 10th studio album and our 20th anniversary as a band. We knew it had to hit hard." He also said that they're turning out heavier music than they have in years. And this song kind of shows that. It's called Eye of the Storm, and it's number 8, Five Finger Death Punch, on the Cutting Edge Countdown. Oh, fuck!

0: Five Finger Death Punch, Eye of the Storm, number 8 on the Cutting Edge Countdown. Here's what we know as far as a new Five Finger Death Punch album. We know it's the 20th anniversary of the band. We know it'll be their 10th studio album. We know it'll feature that song. That's all we know. More details to come soon, I'm sure of that. And number 7, Architects, Broken Mirror next, and then more with Amanda Liberg from Eva Under Fire, coming up on the Cutting Edge Countdown.
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0: The song Broken Mirror by Architects is actually down a spot this week to number 7, although not by much. Them and 3 Days Grace just flipped spots on the countdown. And that will happen from time to time. Amanda Liberg is the lead singer of the band Eva Under Fire. I think I can gather a thought, an opinion maybe. But Amanda, what did you mean earlier when you said on this album, Villainous, which is due out in a few weeks, there are more Amanda lyrics?
1: So when we were writing on the first album, I would go, okay, cool, I got this verse idea. This is what I want to do. And then the producers would go, I don't know. I think that I don't really understand exactly what you're talking about. It has to be more direct. So I would go, okay, back to the drawing board. And I would have to rewrite the thing like 3-4 times for it to be like, yeah, that's great. But it just felt like so watered down to me a little bit. Like, you know, like you said, Blow is a fun, take your brain out kind of song, right? I originally, the lyrics to that were like way too sassy. Like we wrote it together, but it was way too, like it was like a lot of innuendo and a lot of things that just didn't really feel authentic to me. So I had to rewrite that. And it took like months of me battling for like what the lyrics in that song should be, right? So I think this time I just kind of leaning into the villain thing. I was like, you're not allowed to push back. I'm the artist. I'm the person that's writing these lyrics. This is what I want to say. So here, print it.

0: That is another brand new Eva Under Fire song. It is called Murder Scene on the Cutting Edge Countdown. Eva Under Fire's new album, Villainous, will be out July 10th. Amanda Liburg is joining us on the Cutting Edge Countdown, going out on tour with Five Finger Death Punch later this year. I mean, we've seen you on the small stages, but that Five Finger Death Punch stage is going to be huge. How do you incorporate, or how are you planning to incorporate kind of what you do in the visuals from Villainous into what this stage setup will be for Eva Under Fire?
1: So you know how we talked about like the moon base situation in the visualizers and in the also in the music video? That theme is going to continue. So that'll be some cool things. I have we have a t-shirt that has a cool like death moss sort of symbol on it, and the arrow is this is supposed to be the life direction, right? Only up from here. So I have some really cool ideas about how to incorporate our moth friend as well. And I think that, you know, obviously the set list is going to be heavy on all of the things from Villainous. Might be some cool stuff that you'll be hearing that we hadn't released yet on the stage. We're, you know, beta testing some songs, figuring out what people will, you know, like I said, we had like the heaviest song on the album that people have not heard yet. I'm pretty sure we're going to incorporate that in the set.
0: The tour will kick off mid-July and run all the way through to Halloween, or almost to Halloween. Five Finger Death Punch, Cody Jenks, and Eva Under Fire tickets are on sale now. And number six, 3 Days Grace, the song Don't Want to Go Home Tonight on the Cutting Edge Countdown.

0: Ice Nine Kills with McKenna Grace, the song Twisting the Knife, hanging out again at number 5 on the Cutting Edge Countdown. 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

0: 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Last week's number one, this week at number four on the Cutting Edge Countdown. Their new album, 8, is available now. The new Eva Under Fire album, Villainous, will be out on July 10th. Amanda Lyberg, you've been very open about the fact that you're also a therapist, which makes me want to listen to your words and read your lyrics that much more. Have you never had a client call you like while you're in the middle of a tour? Have you, like, out on the road, like you're on stage, your phone goes off? Right, don't answer that.
1: We navigate both worlds at all times. You know what I mean?
2: There you go.
1: It just is what it is. But I think that, you know, the whole point is we're all human and we all have these emotional experiences. And I think that, you know, being able to say it in the form of lyrics, and you're right, I hope that's everybody's takeaway, is like, really coming into their own. That's what this whole message is about. So I hope that that's what they want to do when they listen to this album.
2: Also, I'm anticipating that you will be able to listen to this the same way that you could listen to Dark Side of the Moon with Wizard of Oz. I have a feeling you'll be able to listen to this album with the new Dark Maul series coming out on Disney Plus for Star Wars, that you'll be able to listen to them coherently.
1: I'm pretty sure, you know what? I hadn't ever considered that, but you're onto something. I'm going to make that a thing.
2: There's some... I mean, you mentioned Star Wars earlier already, and I just can't get it out of my brain because I had just seen the announcement for Darth Maul for the series, and I'm like, now I'm just seeing that, you know?
1: It makes so much sense, though, right?
2: Like, a little bit.
1: You know? I mean, I'm taking all these different, you know, like... The rise and fall of the hero and the villain and the anti-villain and I studied all of these different like key points. There's a reason why people see themselves in these characters, and it's because living life out here is kind of like that, you know?
2: Yeah, and it can change from day to day depending on where you are and who you're with.
1: Yeah, yes. And then all of a sudden there's these weird character developments where like it doesn't, that brought out a new side of me. Yes, that's what the world does. So yeah, listen to this album and watch Star Wars. Figure that out.
2: Done. Love it. Thank you, Amanda. Okay.
1: Thank you. Much love, Andrew.
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1: What do you wish you could do as an adult that you could do as a child, but it just doesn't work?
2: The last thing, and it's something my dad used to do when we were a kid, he'd put us in a blanket and swing the blanket around really, really fast. And I want to do that so bad as an adult. No parents ever did that?
3: No.
2: Like, made it a little
3: potato
2: sack out of a blanket and just swung you around?
4: No.
2: Oh, my God.
4: Made a centrifuge out of me?
2: Yes, it was so much fun. So that's like
4: fun.
2: Five and under, because after about five, I think I was almost 6 feet tall. But, like, he'd put me in a blanket, tie it up real tight, and then swing it, swing it, swing it. And we would just go round and round and round. And it was so much fun.
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0: The number one rock song in the United States of America belongs to Sleep Theory in the song Words Are Worthless. Well deserved. As we get into America's 250th, a few weeks ahead of 4th of July, shout out to a fantastic lead singer, a fantastic human being, and U.S. military veteran Cullen Moore, lead singer of the band Sleep Theory. My thanks again to Eva Under Fire and lead singer Amanda Lyberg for joining us this week on the Cutting Edge Countdown. 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I will start getting that updated. I had to deal with some things behind the scenes the last couple of weeks, just being completely honest. Not only did I move, my wife and I bought a new house, but there were some changeover things in regards to the actual show, the Cutting Edge Countdown. We're working on it. 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I think we got it done for the most part. 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

is falling away from me. It's falling away from me. Life's falling away from me.

The Pretty Reckless on 92.7 WQLZ on this Sunday fun day. I am Lars. Thanks for tuning in. Do appreciate it. Always love being on the air and being able to touch base with you. In a recent interview, Taylor Momsen from Pretty Reckless was asked about not using backing tracks, and she just said that's just something the band doesn't do when they're live. They like to try to recreate it best they can, but they don't want to rely too much on technology. You can see the Pretty Reckless opening up for AC/DC down in St. Louis on September 8th at the Jones at the America Center. Used to be the Edward Jones Dome. Here is Star 7's QLZ.

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Everlast on 92.7 WQLZ, and they say you make lasting memories in high school. A lot of people graduating this weekend. I know District 186 had their graduation ceremonies last night. Congratulations to all the graduates. There is a high school in Rhode Island that will always remember. They'll have a lasting memory of their yearbook, not because the photos in there, but because the fact that they misspelled school on the title of, like, the front of the yearbook. Yeah. If you spelled school correctly, you're smarter than the people running the yearbook staff at that particular high school. Here's Hailstorm, QLZ.

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1: Bane's world was so solid and normal. 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
2: There was one time in elementary school, I was friends with this kid. He was the stinky kid, but I was nice to him, and we were pals. But I felt cool being around Ricky. I was like, I'll show him the ropes of life. And so we were paired together for a project. Grab all my stuff. I'm like, here we go. We're going to go sit over here and work on this. And I had just sneezed before that. And he just went, hey, Maitland. And I said, what? And he goes, booger. 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And we had to wear uniforms, so it was a white shirt. So it was very obvious that it was right there. And that's why you don't get cocky around a stinky kid.
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A band will be opening for Shinedown at the Illinois State Fair Grandstand on August 23rd. That is From Ashes to New on 92.7 WQLZ. This next band will be in Decatur a few days before that August 23rd date. They will be in Decatur at the Devon Lakeshore Amphitheater on August 19th with Thyra Deadman. It's Seven Dust, QLZ.

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Evanescence, who will you follow on 92.7 WQLZ? Were you following this guy on social media and the various platforms? He's a gentleman who has been banned from Cedar Point because he was filming himself trying to finish a 12-piece chicken McNugget while on the Millennium Force roller coaster, which is one of the fastest roller coasters in the world. I would not recommend. And that's why he was, because he broke the rules. You can't be eating on that roller coaster. Because here's the thing, right? You miss your mouth, and the next thing you know, that McNugget is like taking someone's eye out. So that's why he was banned. Here's Seether. It's QLZ.

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Billy Morrison on 92.7 WQLZ. And if you've gone to some of the bigger cities, Chicago, New York, they now have delivery robots. The robots just going around and got the DoorDash orders from the various restaurants. I know, it's odd. It's creepy. A buddy of mine posted they were at a Denny's out in California where there's a robot server. Well, out in California, they had some of these robots on the sidewalk, and a couple of dudes decided to assault the robots, knock them over, and pour beer all over them. They have cameras, man. I get it that you don't like the robot delivery units, but when the robot overlords come now, they know that you were hostile, and that doesn't bode well for you. Here's 10 years. QLZ.

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2: 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Five and under, because after about five, I think I was almost 6 feet tall. 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And we would just go round and round and round, and it was so much fun.
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Breaking Benjamin, their latest, Something Wicked on 92.7 WQLZ. I want to have a good time with the Masters of the Universe movie. I have not seen it yet. I grew up with Castle Grayskull as like the pinnacle toy to own. So I am a He-Man fan for generations, and I want to enjoy the movie. It got good reviews. It's gotten good reviews. In fact, we talked with Eric Davis of Rotten Tomatoes and Fandango.com about that film and all the things related to entertainment. We talk to him every week. You get a link to those interviews by going to the WQLZ Facebook page. 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

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For some reason, Uber just released their annual lost and found list of some of the odd things people left behind in the Uber. There was the usual, right? A live fish. I mean, who hasn't just been riding around with a live fish and said, oh, forgot that in the back. 20 pounds of duck sausage was another one. I mean, who among us hasn't done that? Some of the odder ones, though, pelvis implants, also an ankle monitor, and a prosthetic eye was another. How do you leave your eye behind? Just wondering. Here's 3 Days Grace, QLZ.

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Autumn Kings on 92.7 WQLZ. I know yard work sucks. No one wants to be out there mowing their yard and weed whacking and everything else, but it doesn't mean you need to put a gun to your son's head over it. That's what happened in Pennsylvania, an argument over a weed whacker. That has to be, that weed whacker better do all the yard work for you if you're going to pull a gun on your son over it, sir. Thankfully, the son didn't escalate the situation and said, you know what, a weed whacker ain't worth it, dude, and went back to his car, called 911, and dad's got some splaining to do, as they say. Here's Flyleaf, it's QLZ.

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2: There was one time in elementary school, I was friends with this kid. He was the stinky kid, but I was nice to him, and we were pals. But I felt cool being around Ricky. I was like, I'll show him the ropes of life. And so we were paired together for a project. Grab all my stuff. I'm like, here we go. We're going to go sit over here and work on this. And I just sneezed before that, and he just went, hey, Maitland. And I said, what? And he goes, booger. 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And we had to wear uniforms, so it was a white shirt. So it was very obvious that it was right there. And that's why you don't get cocky around a stinky kid.
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0: 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I know Father's Day is coming up in a couple of weeks. And you know what Dad really wants? For you to leave him the hell alone on Sunday so he can take a nap. At least that's what my dad always wanted. And my dad apparently wanted Father's Day to happen pretty much every day. My old man towards the end really enjoyed a good nap. And you know, it's weird. You nap a lot when you're a kid, and then you're like, I don't want a nap. And then as you get older, you're like, oh, if I can just fit 15 minutes in here, that'd be awesome. Here's Linkin Park. It's QLZ.
1: Yeah, here we go for the 100th time. 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

Volbeat on 92.7 WQLZ. And when I hear this next song, I immediately think of one of the Punisher movies, the Thomas Jane one, to be exact. Thomas Jane was an okay Punisher. John Bernthal, an amazing one. Have you seen Punisher One Last Kill on Disney Plus? It's weird that I'm saying it's on Disney Plus, considering it's more than one last kill for the Punisher. I will leave it at that. I don't want to spoil anything for you. But by the way, Marvel, we're in the multiverse. I still haven't seen what I wanted. I want the Dolph Lundgren, Thomas Jane, and John Bernthal Punisher all together in a movie at some point. It's a multiverse for a reason, and that's the reason. Here's Seether featuring Amy Lee from the soundtrack of the Thomas Jane Punisher movie. It's Broken, QLZ.

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Beartooth on 92.7 WQLZ. It was a big week last week for their lead singer, Caleb Shomo, who came out as gay last week, right before Pride Month, which we are currently celebrating. So shout out to all those in the LGBTQ plus community. We see you, we hear you, and we are here for you as well to support you. But yeah, Caleb, 14 years married, came out and said, you know, he felt confident now to be his true self. His wife of 14 years is supportive, but also obviously that's a big life change for her. But good on Caleb to find his true self and to come out, and hopefully people continue to support him and his band going forward. Here's Limp Bizkit, QLZ.

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The Warning on 92.7 WQLZ, and that does it for me. I'm Lars. I'm getting out of here. Appreciate you once again tuning in. I'll be back again next Sunday. I like hanging around. Do I miss talking to you every day? Yes, of course I do. Do you? Probably not. Me once a week is probably enough for you. Before I go, though, do want to wish some happy birthdays. It's your birthday today. Happy birthday to you. You share it with a plethora of celebrities. Celebrities like Carl Urban, who is having a moment, man. His Billy Butcher and the Boys was fantastic. He was really good as Johnny Cage in Mortal Kombat 2. He turns 54. Michael Cera is 38. That's hard to believe. Also, Liam Neeson is turning 74. Bill Hader is 48. Dave Navarro turning 59. Mick Foley, professional wrestler, Cactus Jack, Mankind, Dude Love. He turns 61, and Bear Grylls turns 52, and I'm sure he'll celebrate by pouring himself a glass of his own pee, if that's anything I know about Bear Grylls. Going to leave you with Skillet. It's QLZ.

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I'm Ryan filling in for Rocky today. You should hear Rocky. Should have him back next weekend. It's Event Sevenfold Nightmare on QLZ.

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And we had Amanda, their lead singer, on the WQLZ Green Room with us a couple of weeks back. She was also the featured guest today when it came to the Cutting Edge Countdown, which you can hear every single Sunday from 10 until noon, taking the 21 biggest new rock songs in the country, counting them on down 21 to 1. Artist spotlights in there as well for their artist spotlight for what they do. And always good interviews. Metallica, it's QLZ.

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1: 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Then it was turned upside down by Stinky Ricky.
2: There was one time in elementary school, I was friends with this kid. He was the stinky kid, but I was nice to him, and we were pals. But I felt cool being around Ricky. I was like, I'll show him the ropes of life. And so we were paired together for a project. Grab all my stuff. I'm like, here we go. We're going to go sit over here and work on this. And I had just sneezed before that, and he just went, hey, Maitland. And I said, what? And he goes, booger. 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And we had to wear uniforms, so it was a white shirt. So it was very obvious that it was right there. And that's why you don't get cocky around a stinky kid.
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0: 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The guys in Unthink are first winners for the show coming up on June 20th, which is less than 2 weeks away now. 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

When I wake up, the Pretty Reckless, it's 92.7 WQLZ, the rock station. I'm Ryan filling in for Rocky today. Be back with you. I'll be back with you tomorrow as well, of course, at 2 o'clock. Had New on Q last night from 8 till 10. We had our fivefold guys in last night. I'm sure we'll have plenty of photos and all that coming on soon. It's Volbeat, QLZ.

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Break Me Down from Tim Montana. It's 92.7 WQLZ, the rock station. Ryan, appreciate you hanging out with us this afternoon here with you on a Sunday. Remember, you can text the word MONSTER to 217-629-8200. It is your chance to win a pair of tickets for the Full Throttle Monster Trucks. Going to be at the Sangamon County Fair this upcoming Thursday. We have a pair of those for you, a pair of gate admission, as well as a parking pass. So text the word MONSTER to 217-629-8200. They're going to probably, if it rains, they'll get some mud flying on up.

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Shinedown Safe and Sound, 92.7 WQLZ, the Rock Station. Always a lot of stuff going on in the Shinedown camp, especially here over the last couple of weeks. New record called 8 came out last Friday, as we got Evanescence this past Friday, but Shinedown also closing everything out at the Illinois State Fair this year, as you can get your tickets, concert calendar, WQLZ.com. 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

From Ashes to New, Drag Me, 92.7 WQLZ, the rock station. We just had Shinedown a little bit ago. Who was going to be at the Illinois State Fair on August 23rd? That's who's opening. From Ashes to New, you can get your tickets, concertcounter.wqlz.com, statefair.illinois.gov also works. The Toadies, I believe the possums that were under my shed, I think they have moved on. Jay's still sniffing around, but I think they're gone.

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I'm Ryan, and I appreciate you hanging out with us this evening. 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
1: 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Then it was turned upside down by Stinky Ricky.
2: There was one time in elementary school, I was friends with this kid. He was the stinky kid, but I was nice to him and we were pals. But I felt cool being around Ricky. I was like, I'll show him the ropes of life. And so we were paired together for a project. 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I'm like, here we go. We're going to go sit over here and work on this. And I just sneezed before that. 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And I said, what? 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So it was very obvious that it was right there. And that's why you don't get cocky around a stinky kid.
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New one from them. Brand new record came out on Friday from Evanescence called Sanctuary. 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